0: Okay, we're at the halfway stage of this week's show. Hope you enjoyed part one. Well, I have to say, I'm coming up on part two. You know where to find us, Adrian Clare, Simone's Catch a Vibe, on our good old Facebook, eventually when I get to put it up. Anyway, enjoy part two.
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0: 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There's a hope that's engrossed in the rays, and we pray.
1: I don't believe in magic, the young boy said. The old man looked back and smiled and said,
2: What did I tell you? Peace. Peace is a choice.
1: You will, you see her.
2: Stay close to me.
0: Yeah, life moving at a stunning pace. Sacrifice an ounce, so in the future there'll be love and space. And when the pressure

0: Okay, we have run out of time today
1: for the Asian Claire Simone's Catch a Vibe show. But you know what I'm going to say? You can download the show and listen again at your pleasure. And don't forget, please do share the link. Share our show with all of your friends and people you don't like.
2: Yeah, more to paint me as a punishment.
1: Anyway, no. To enhance their lives.
2: Is it? Oh,
1: yes, absolutely. So hopefully you enjoyed that. Same place, same time next week, wherever that might be for you. Have a good week ahead, everybody. Love and light from me, and goodbye
2: from me.
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Yo, yo, yo, yo. Sorry about that. I had something plugged in the wrong hole. Okay, Lewis Copeland, Electric Light Radio. On a pre-recorded, I have to pre-record this one. A few gremlins in the studio, but yeah, trying something new out. Pre-recorded. For the 30th of December, the end of year show, Groovy Muesli, to be broadcast at 8 o'clock on the 30th, and then several times afterwards. I've just gone through and picked all my favourite tunes from this year, basically, and there's too many, but I'll cram in as many as I can. It's actually going to be a lot housey. I was thinking of doing a down-tempo-y one, because there's enough of that. Because it's Friday night. Maybe I'll do that for a Sunday. But for a Friday night, it's going to be mostly house. But we'd start off a bit strange and different, just to begin with. Okay, hope you're all well. And enjoying your happy holidays. Okay, whoop whoop.

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0: Hey, fellas, there's a guy here wants us to make a record.
1: What's that?
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3: I don't want to be on any piece of plastic, whether it's nice or not.
0: But, Curly Joe, you can make a lot of money that way.
1: So put me on a piece of plastic, then.

0: as Kuma and Nut the Great, taken from Honey and Something, Honey and Grooves, I think. And before that, we kicked off with Catalyst, Adrian Young and Ali Sheed Mohammed, Summer Solstice. Okie dokie, right. Two for two now. I'm going to play, I'll tell you afterwards. Hope you're all enjoying yourselves and having a groovy time. 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

Lion a rockin', we say lion, lion. 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We say lion, lion. 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We say lion, lion. We say lion, lion.

0: Strange but wonderful. Theon Cross and Wings. And before that, Tyron, Isaac Stewart and Anderson. Believe it or not, the radio edit. I don't think I've got any other edits. Love to hear the other ones. Okay, two more before we get into mixy territory. Okie dokie.
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0: That's Wenable and Dr. Marcuse, the Strange Heat dub. And before that, we had Tyron, Keihatu, and OK Dan taking off Left Too Early. And Left Too Early is a great EP. It's the every track. Like I said, I can't really play everything. I haven't got enough time. Anyway, this one we're going to be focusing more on the up tempo. Well, to start with down tempo, housey stuff. And then going a bit more up tempo. And Groovy Muesli, just to clarify, people say, oh, this isn't from this year. Is what I've come across this year and played in the show. So that's what it is. It's what I've seen, my perception of new music, because it could be 15 years old and it sounds like it was made yesterday. Okay, right, let's play one of these and get into it. I'll update you probably before the top of the hour and then just before the end. And hopefully this will go okay. Okay, whoop whoop.
1: Lion are rocking, Mr. Lion, Lion, Mr. Lion, Lion, Mr. Lion, Lion, right on there we say Lion, Lion.

0: Okay, just a quick bubble before the top of the hour. In the background, Groove Man Spot, Do the Dance.
1: Tune.
0: Before that, Beaming Jointly with Delight, Seven Dimensions. And a track that just said to me, Sunset Boulevard Remix before that. And we kicked off this part of the mix by Toy Toy and Tahin. Okay, I'm going to get back to the mix. See you at the end of this. We're going to get housey now.

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0: Testing 1, 2. Yes, we are working. Who's going to Electric Line Radio for this coming Friday?
1: It is essential that people remain in ignorance.
0: Friday, the 15th of November.
1: In the truth of their own lives. What surrounds us, therefore?
0: 2 hours of music, groovy music for the next 2 hours, doing it in the usual manner for the first hour, and then getting deep in the mix for hour two. Okay, whoop yourselves. I'll pick up Herb, Asia, Jeff, Claire, DJ Challenger, all crew. Okay, whoop yourselves.

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0: Maiki Miami and a track called The Light. And before they had Lao Ru, taken off the album Cabana, and a track called Ensalade. Okay, right, two in a row from a band which I think are fantastic. I'll tell you afterwards. Woo woo.
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0: Caribbean Jazz Ensemble, and that is Spirits Dance parts 1 and 2, and before that I Am the Black Gold of the Sun version, of course. Okay, another 2 in 2 coming up next. Right, what do I do? This, I think. Yes.
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0: That's Citrus Sun, taken off the album Anaconda. And that track is, sorry, Anaconga, not Anaconda. Anaconga, as in the drum. That track's called Mystic Brew. I was going to say Bistic Brew, but Mystic Brew. And the track before that was called Down for the Third Time. Groovy stuff. Right, let's have another couple as we're heading into the second half of the first half, if that makes sense.
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0: Hey, fellas, there's a guy here wants us to make a record.
1: What's that? You know, that's where you go to a studio with microphones and you sing and they put you on a nice round piece of plastic.
2: I don't want to be on any piece of plastic, whether it's nice or not.
0: But, Curly Joe, you can make a lot of money that way.
1: So put me on a piece of plastic, then.

0: That's Antonio Nieves and Fort Apache featuring Hamilton D. Hollander. And before that, we had Special Feelings and what's the track called? Oh, yeah, Curbside Finds. Okie dokie. Right, let's fit a few more in. How long have we got? Still got another 14 minutes of this first hour. So let's kick it off with one of these. Whoop, whoop.
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0: Don't know what those tracks are, who they're by, because they didn't copy. I can tell you, this is called Everything Starts Here. And I'm going to try and fit in a track called Homewood just before the top of the hour. Okay, a couple of minutes of that. And before Everything Starts Here, we had Phineas Newport Jr. and Mantica. See you for the house mix in part two.
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0: Good morning, good afternoon, and good evening, and welcome along to Asia and Claire Simone's Catch a Vibe. I'm going to do very little talking today because I have had a very nasty tooth extracted, so I'm a little bit sore. So Asia's you're gonna hear more of his dulcet tones today rather than mine, which I'm sure will be a joy for you. So he's going to say hello and we'll get on with the show.
1: Yes, welcome along. Claire's been through the ringer, as we say, over here in the UK. So, you got me doing all the bits and pieces between the music. Welcome along and Catch a Vibe is sitting here for your ears. So enjoy.

Moaning, Ronnie Cooper.

0: Okay, we're there at the golden middle bit, as we like to call it, and hope you enjoy part one. Gonna let you know, the full playlist is up on our Facebook page, group page, etc. So go on there, and if there's anything you like, please, please, please buy and support the artist. On that, here's part two.
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0: Okay, we have run out of time for today's show. It's been a pleasure, as always. Hopefully, you've enjoyed all the music that you've heard. And as Asia said earlier, you can get the playlist on our Asia and Claire Simone's Facebook group page. Pick up a penguin. For those of you that are old like us and remember that advert. Have a safe and wonderful week ahead. Have a safe and wonderful week ahead, everybody. Take care of yourselves. Love and light. And goodbye from me.
1: And it's

0: 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Whoop, whoop.
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Okay. Hope you enjoyed that. One coming in and one more after that. And it is classic time. Gonna go out with a bang. Have a great weekend. I'll see you all next Friday. Don't forget DJ Challenger in the morning. Saturday and Sunday morning. And Catch a Vibe, of course, every Sunday, 7 till 9. And Challenger during the week. Okay, well, whoop yourselves. Have a great weekend.

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0: Good morning, good afternoon, or good evening, and welcome along to Asian Classimo's Catch a Vibe. As always, we have 2 hours of wonderful, wonderful music coming your way, courtesy of all of the great artists and promoters and labels that send music to us. Keep it coming. And don't forget to share our show, everybody out there. Asia's going to say hello, and we're going to get on with this week's show.
1: Yeah, welcome along another gorgeous 2 hours from us, sharing lots and lots of brand new music. Plus, we've been digging deeply into our extensive

like to say, to state at this time that there were days that I know that I spent more than 20 hours in meditation.

I would like to say, to state at this time that there were days that I know.

0: Okay, we are now at the halfway stage of this week's show. You know what to expect, more of the same on one, on two. Does that make sense? Because if it does, then wonderful. Get yourself a Blue Peter badge. On that, part two coming up, more the same. So just enjoy.
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tires are covered. Autumn falling into winter hard like concrete. Cold train and near frosted ear, walking a man home down Philly streets. Music is a muse to our dreams, inspiring them to play out loud like we live. Amused our thoughts of working any less than hard, but it healed the burn. The belief in anything other than God's hand holding a sax, holding a note, holding space, holding our breath through the stench of America's smoking mirrors, smoke screens, and burned out TVs. Revolution was in the note on the stage. We believe we belonged, and we did to his song. To Billy's reminder that God blesses the child that's got his own. Coltrane played the lull that Lady Day sang into your back, down your spine like a liquid savior. I wonder if she ever wanted to sing the blues, if he ever wanted to play the moan of men too manly to complain about the knuck on their backs, the knee and their understanding of what it means to take care of the business of family. I don't know that I wanted to be a poet, to process pain on paper that can burn everything I feel back to the nothingness from whence it came. But music is that beautiful dame, that debonair dude that coaxed me out of pretty lace words from under where life is always a poem. It's the nod, the neck we put out there for our fellow men, for our friend, the grit in our voices, the black my daddy is on any day, even the blue ones. It captures hearts like my mama's. I could ride that coal train too, knowing what was paved before me. A Lady Day, and especially at night, a delicate flower, a raspy whisper in the ears of men that hold me in the small of my back and sway my blues into a black rock star poet. Do those words good, girl. Play that sax like brilliance. Sing that song like the soothing of savages. Music like the mixing of concrete, chaos, calm, and the cure for what we've heard and what we've seen. It lavishes color onto what black and white really means. Cause we've heard it all, and we haven't seen enough. The sound and sight of everything between a breath. Hush. You hear that? Music is utterly, devastatingly, divinely the actual sound of life. Just listen.

0: Unfortunately, we have run out of time.
1: Have we really?
0: I'm so sorry that we have, yes, but we have. Don't forget the playlist will be on our Facebook group page, Asia and Claire's Moons for KJ Vibe, and you can download the show from any number of different outlets and platforms, and I think you pretty much find us everywhere these days. And don't forget to share that show with all of your friends and family and, you know.
1: And people you don't like.
0: We do, just with everybody, really. Anyway, have a wonderful week ahead, everyone. Take care, love and light. Goodbye from me.
1: And it's goodbye from her. Ta-ta.
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0: Good morning, good afternoon, or good evening, and welcome along to Asia and Claire Simone's Kerche Vibe. We had a heat wave here in the UK. Very, very, very hot. Hopefully you all enjoyed the weather if it came your way. We also had a couple of storms, so hopefully you didn't lose anything like we nearly did. Wherever we get storms up here, because we're in the middle of nowhere, of course, up on a mountain, we lose all sorts of garden furniture. Goes flying off on its own accord, but hey. What are we doing talking about the weather? We are here about the music, of course. 2 hours of wonderful music coming your way, courtesy of all the wonderful artists and promoters that send us the wonderful stuff, of which the playlist you will always find on Facebook group page. You know this. Asia's going to say hello, and we're going to get on with this week's show.
1: I don't think I need to say anything. You said it all. Enjoy our latest show. Catch you, bye.

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It's when I close my eyes I can fly. 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

0: Okay, some gorgeous, gorgeous music to fill your ears and your brain with gorgeousness. That's sounded a bit like Claire there, didn't I? Yeah, Claire's already said it. If you want to know what we played, just go to Angel and Claire Simone, Catch a Vibe Facebook page. And yeah, hopefully you will purchase some stuff. It always goes towards the artist, you see, because I think there's a lot of people out there thinking they just do it for pleasure. Okay, yeah, part two coming up, so sit back and enjoy.
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0: Okay, we've come to the end of this week's show. Hopefully you have enjoyed all of the wonderful music and you can listen again and again and again, because guess what? You can download the show in all of the various different platforms and outlets on the internet. We're pretty much everywhere. You can't avoid us. So there. No. Anyway, have a good week ahead, everybody. Stay safe. And we shall see you the same time, the same place next week for the same amount of pleasure, if not more. That'll be goodbye from me.
1: And it's a ta-ta from her. Bye-bye.
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Good evening. Lewis Copeland, Electric Line Radio. This is Friday, the 7th of June. 7th of the 6th, 2024. And I've got a night off. So why am I here? Well, Uncle Herb T's in the house. Well, he's somewhere. He's not actually in the room at the moment. He should be soon. He's going to take you for the groovy music this evening. Uncle Herb T live on holiday from Canada. Well, actually, he goes on holiday to Canada and stays there for years. He's actually from here. Anyway, next up will be Herb T. Yo, I'll be in the chat room very soon. Whoop whoop yourselves.

0: A good evening. Do not attempt to adjust your radio. There is nothing wrong. We have taken control as to bring you this special show. We will return it to you as soon as you are grooving. 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
1: 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So kick back, dig, while we do it to you in your eardrums. For me, I'm known as Lollipop Man.

been a very long time. I'm back trying to take control of things. Come and join us for the next 2 hours of funky stuff and disturbing dance music. It's very nice to be back here at Studio A, top of the hilltop. Listen and enjoy. Welcome along. Thank you for listening. Hope you're very well this Friday.

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I better close the windows, the birds are tweeting away merrily. The summer has begun. I hope you're having a pleasant evening or a pleasant afternoon. And

Hello to the mystery listeners, wherever you are, if you're in North America, or if you're on the other side of the equator, or if you're in lovely England, as the sun sets, twilight's last gleaming is not quite here, but it's a very nice night, pleasant weather. The summer is about to knock on our door, hopefully. No rain, can't complain, that is the end of your weather report. Thank you so much for listening. Herb's in the hot seat. It's been a while since I've been in Studio One at the Hilltop with the red light on. So I'm a bit rusty, but I'm having a lovely time. I hope you're enjoying the music too. All the best to you. Thank you so much for listening. Electric Lion Radio's been on for a very long time, and we appreciate the support. We appreciate our friends in the chat room. Thank you, AJ. Thank you, Jeff. Thank you.

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We had a technical moment, as you do when you're not paying attention when you should be. If you're enjoying the music, sorry about that. Skippy, skippy. Okay, we're back.

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Yeah. 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Always changing. Anyway, sorry about the noise.

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Thanks for listening. 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

Your bird and I, above an ocean of tigers. You to your cage, by increments, by measures. 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Perhaps I compose unwritten poems with no words and no meaning. 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

sex of heat and suspense. 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

Well, it's been a pleasure bringing you this week's show here on Catch a Vibe. P.S. The Old Geezer will be back with you next week. I do hope that you have enjoyed the show. Take care, everyone. Bye.

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0: Good morning, good afternoon, or good evening, and welcome along to Asia and Claire Simone's Catch a Vibe. If you can believe it already, people, it is in... We're in May! Where's the year gone already?
1: You had to think then, didn't you?
0: I did have to think, and thinking's quite hard. Anyway, 2 hours of wonderful music coming your way, as always, courtesy of our wonderful artists and promoters and individuals that post us in the right direction for some fab music. So Asia's going to say hello, and we're going to get on with this week's show.
1: Yeah, welcome along. Another 2 hours of gorgeous, gorgeous music with a little bit from me halfway through. So enjoy this week's Catch a Vibe.

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I'm about to introduce a young lady. This is her first year singing professionally. And a few nights ago, she made her debut in Europe, in this wonderful country of Sweden.

0: come to the end of this week's show. But you know what I'm going to say, people, download it and listen again and share the love, share the joy around with everybody. Have a good week ahead. Playlist, as usual, will be on Facebook at some point when Asia gets round to putting it on there.
1: Well, that can't be asked. When
0: anyway, have a good week ahead, everybody. Hopefully you've enjoyed this week's show, and we'll see you the same time, same place next week. That'll be goodbye from me.
1: And it's goodbye from Maze. Thanks for tuning in. Ta-ta.
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3: 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Testing 1, 2. Sorry, this is a test mix. Just testing the levels. I'm going to play 2 hours of music anyhow afterwards. Lewis Copeland, Electric Lion Radio.

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0: you are set, start singing.
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0: Play, dancing, whatsoever you can do, do. And this is the master key.
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0: To celebrate everything.

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Painting is very, very individual. That's the reason I don't like to use patterns or drawings on here first, because I think it restricts creativity sometimes. Just do it and enjoy it. Very quickly, you learn to compose as you paint, and that's.

0: You've just walked in. You're seated at a table, and now you're ready to listen to
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0: I know you can't wait for our DJ Challenger to start spinning those sounds for you, but let me tell you this first, because he is so...
1: Splish splash, I was taking a bath.
0: Oh yes, he's all spruced up and smelling up that number one aftershave, ladies and gentlemen. It's DJ Challenger, you know. He takes us way out into space and then back to Earth with great, great music. Ladies and gentlemen, just sit back and enjoy the music coming down the radio as you DJ Challenger playing the favorite sounds you can't wait to hear. Here comes our star, crawling through the door. No, I mean beaming through the door. Look at him. Oh, is he a picture today with that number one aftershave? Here he is, the man of the moment, DJ Challenger. Take it away. At our expense. Your listening pleasure, load him in. The best DJ in the world on this radio station, DJ Challenger.

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Very good evening, OT. To the ladies, boys, girls, mom, dad, and grandpa, yeah? 20 minutes past 8 o'clock, London City Time. It's a Wednesday night. How are you doing?

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Then, from 8 to 12 midnight, the Windrush Sunshine Expectation Selection and Comedy Night. 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And then, on Saturday, from 8 a.m. to 12 noon, it's the Saturday Morning Ride Around London. Also, the Children's Children. Also on Saturday, from 9 p.m. to 12 midnight, it's Saturday, baby. Shake what your mama gave ya. ELR. 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

Okay, did you have a lovely day today? Do not forget, ladies and gentlemen, in tune with the Electric Land Radio. This is a Wednesday night coming up to 9 o'clock, yeah? If it is your first time tuning in, welcome, yeah? I will say to all the moms and dads, go through the day today. Hope you had a lovely day, yeah?

Ozone Catch a Vibes crew. Also big eye going out to Angela and Jello and family. Big eye going out to Master Tony as well. It's a Wednesday night, yeah? Also to Karen. Big eye going out to the Morris family. Also to the Crossdale family. Do not forget, 24 hours a day, okay?

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1: Kingston, Jamaica, West Indies. 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This train is bound to Kingston, Jamaica, West Indies. We are going to Girlstown.

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Boy, what's the food? What's the girls? Here come the girls. And Senor Pedro Gonzalez, leave the engine and jump at the girls. And the train is headed downhill.

morning, ladies and gentlemen, boys and girls, babes and sucklings. 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With DJ Challenger, your Jamaican DJ. 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Your Jamaican DJ. Throw them off the roast breadfruit. Challenger. A lick and fall back with coconut milk and mackerel. Lick and fall back. Coconut milk and mackerel. Challenger. Show them a water walk, a pumpkin.

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1: Tonight, we've asked some of Apollo's favorite voices to return. So here they are with the once-in-a-lifetime encore of some of their and Apollo's greatest hits. Would you please welcome four favorite sons, Mr. Chuck Jackson? All right. Mr. Ben E. King. The Reverend Al Green. Mr. Teddy Pendergrass. And representing the newest generation of Apollo Heartthrobs, Mr. Brian McKnight.
2: Good evening. Good evening. I'm Chuck Jackson. I performed for the first time at the Apollo Theater in 1960. I was on the bill with Jackie Wilson. It was one of the most exciting evenings of my life. Those were the golden days of rock and rhythm and blues. And today, 33 years later, I feel just like I did then. Here's the song I sang that night.

0: Hello, I'm Benny King. I performed many times on this stage, and each time I did it felt like I was at home. This one was born not too many blocks from this place right here.
1: You can dance, every dance with

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0: Hi, I'm Terry Pendergrass. Look, growing up 90 minutes from here, for years the Apollo was one of those places that everybody talked about. And all I could do was just dream about. When I finally got here in 1971, it was everything that I had imagined. And more. I can't tell you how good it is to be back. But let me tell you how I feel in the best way that I know how, through my music.
1: Close the door. 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

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Can I say welcome back to the program, y'all? Exactly 10 o'clock. Happy birthday if it's

0: If it is your birthday, I should say, happy birthday. Greetings to you. Do not forget, it comes from Electric Lion Radio. And if it was your birthday yesterday, what can I say? Happy belated birthday. Ladies and gentlemen, welcome to the program. It comes from Electric Lion Radio. Nice and easy. 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Well, you haven't got, in Jamaica, we say, if you haven't got a lot of things to do. If you haven't got a lot of things to do. Tune in!
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gentlemen, live in Kingston, Jamaica, Jamaica's number one show and dance band, the Fabulous Five Incorporated.

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Your Saturday night will never be the same. What is it? Never be the same. This is DJ Challenger's Saturday night celebration with your host, DJ Challenger, your Jamaican DJ, and ELR, Electric Lion Radio. 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Thanks for tuning in to DJ Challenger's radio program this Saturday night. Check him out Sunday as well. Check him out Sunday morning and Sunday afternoon. Sunday morning with the gospel. And Sunday afternoon with the Lovers Beat.

0: What is the most consumed vegetable in the world? Answer D, potato. What's the most consumed beverage in the world aside from water? Answer B, tea. Which country is the world's largest producer of coffee? Answer A, Brazil. What country is the largest exporter of rice in the world? Answer C, India. What color is produced when yellow and red are mixed together? Answer A, orange. What is the Roman numeral for 50? Answer A, L. Who is known as the greatest boxer of all time? Answer C, Muhammad Ali. In which city is the famous landmark Big Ben located? Answer B, London. Which continent is known as the Dark Continent? Answer C, Africa. What is 47 plus 67? Answer A, 114.
1: What does PM stand for in the context of time? Answer C, post-meridiem. What does DIY stand for? Answer B, do it yourself. What does the QR stand for in QR code? Answer B, quick response. What does the FM stand for in FM radio? Answer A, frequency modulation. What does BMI stand for in healthcare? Answer A, body mass index. Index. What is the capital city of the United States? Answer B, Washington, D.C. What is the name of the tallest mountain on Earth? Answer A, Mount Everest. Which country is the second most populous in the world? Answer C, China. What is the capital city of Chile? Answer B, Santiago. What covers approximately 70% of the Earth's surface? Answer C, water.
0: How well do you know the human body? Test your knowledge with our human body quiz. Which organ produces urine? How well do you know the human body? Test your knowledge with our human body quiz. Which organ produces urine? B, kidneys. What is the main function of the small intestine? A, absorb nutrients. Which bone protects the brain? Skull. What is the largest artery in the human body? Letter A, aorta. Which part of the human body contains the vocal cords? B, larynx. Where are red blood cells produced? B, bone marrow. Which gland regulates metabolism? B, thyroid gland. Gland. How many disciples did Jesus choose? Answer, 12. Name the place where Jesus walked on water. Answer, Sea of Galilee. What was Matthew before he followed Jesus? Answer, tax collector. True or false, Jesus stayed away from people with bad reputations? Answer, false. He often ate with sinners. True or false, at first, Jesus' family tried to stop his ministry and said he was crazy. Answer, true. See Mark chapter 3 verse 11.
1: Which country is number one in technology? Answer A, Japan. Question number 2. What is the world's most populated city? Answer A, Tokyo. Question number 3. Which country has the best food in the world? Answer C, Italy. Question number 4. Which country has the lowest currency in the world? Answer C, Iran. What is the safest country in the world? Answer B, Iceland. How many did you get correct? For 2 months after birth. Which animal sleeps for 2 months after birth? Answer A, bear. Which animal can't make a sound? Answer B, giraffe. Which country does not have birds? Answer C, China. What is that which a person both eats and drinks? Answer B, coconut. Which fruit can clean teeth naturally when eaten? Answer A, apple. Which animal can hold its breath the longest underwater? Answer C, Cuvier's beaked whale. Which country has the most roads in the world? Answer A, USA. Which country has the most natural lakes in the world? Answer B, Canada. Which vegetable grows underwater? Answer C, watercress. After eating which vegetable, the body's bones and joints are strengthened? Answer A, tomato. What color can you eat? Answer C, orange. Take off my skin, I won't cry, but you will. What am I? Answer B, onion. What can fill an entire room without taking up any space? Answer A, light. What is a kangaroo's favorite year? Answer B, leap year. What building has the most stories? Answer A, library. What starts with an E, ends with an E, but only contains one letter? Answer C, envelope. I'm found at the beginning of the night and at the end of morning. What am I? Answer B, the letter N. I'm always in front of you but can't be seen. I never speak, but there's no word I can't say. What am I?
0: Answer A. Your conscience. Conscience. Conscience. Conscience. What is the name of the tallest mountain on Earth? Answer B. Mount Everest. What is the most popular fruit in the world? Answer A. Banana. What does a thermometer measure? Answer B. Temperature. What is the name of the scientific discipline that studies the structure and functions of living organisms? Answer C. Physiology. What is the name of the chemical element with the symbol O? Answer A. Oxygen. What is the name of the science that studies the processes inside the Earth and its shells? Answer C. Geology. What is the name of the chemical element with the symbol Na? Answer B. Sodium. What is the name of the desert located in South America and considered the driest on Earth? Answer C. Atacama. What is the theory that explains the origin and development of species as a result of natural selection? Answer B. Evolution. What is the name of the part of an atom that contains protons and neutrons? Answer A. Nucleus. Nucleus. Nucleus. Nucleus. Nucleus. Nucleus. Question 1. What is the medical term for high blood pressure? Answer B. Hypertension. Question 2. What is the medical term for inflammation of the joints? Answer C. Arthritis. Question 3. What is the medical term for a heart attack? Answer C. Cardiac arrest. Question 4. What is the recommended daily water intake for an average adult? Answer A. 2 liters. Question 5. Which mineral is essential for healthy bones and teeth? Answer B. Calcium. Question 6. What is the medical term for difficulty falling or staying asleep? Answer A. Insomnia. Question 7. What is the medical term for high levels of sugar in the blood? Answer A. Hyperglycemia. Question 8. What is the medical term for inflammation of the liver? Answer B. Hepatitis. Hepatitis. Hepatitis. Who among the parents decides the sex of the baby? Answer B. Father. Which organ can regenerate itself in a short period of time? Answer B. Liver. Which part of the human body has the most sweat glands? Answer B. Feet. How many basic tastes can the human tongue distinguish? Answer C. 5. Which sense is the most closely linked to memory? Answer A. Smell. Which part of the human body produces insulin? Answer C. Pancreas. What is the smallest unit of life in the human body? Answer A. Cell, cell, cell, cell, cell, cell, cell, cell, cell, cell, cell, cell. What is the plural of baby? Answer B. Babies. What is the plural of mouse? Answer B, mice. What is the plural of box? Answer D, boxes. Which is the correct plural of person? Answer C, people. Why did Jesus Christ come from Judah and not another tribe? The Gospel of Matthew opens with a genealogy. The bloodline of Jesus Christ traced back through history from Joseph and Mary to King David, Judah and his brothers, the patriarchs Abraham, Isaac, and Jacob. Concluding, and Jacob the father of Judah and his brothers. Wait, what? Judah and his brothers? You likely remember the famous Joseph from Sunday school, the favored son of Jacob who rose to power in Egypt after being sold into slavery by his jealous brothers. But who was Judah? Judah was Leah's fourth-born son from the unloved wife of Jacob. We read little about him, yet all the gospel writers pay close attention to details showing Jesus descended from obscure Judah. You likely know Jesus as the Lion of the tribe of Judah, but why was this specific tribe attached to the long-awaited Messiah? After all, Judah was not Jacob's firstborn nor the most prominent son in Genesis, and his moral failures early on make his tribe seem like the most unlikely lineage for Christ. Yet against the odds, Jesus arose out of Judah, overlooking elder brothers and more prominent sons. God planted Christ's origin within Judah's family tree. This begs the question, out of all of Jacob's 12 sons, why did the Messiah come specifically through the tribe of Judah? What made his line stand out as uniquely fit for the King of Kings? Judah's surprising prophetic blessings. As Jacob lay on his deathbed, he spoke prophetic blessings over each of his sons, including his fourth-born Judah. At first glance, Judah seemed an unlikely candidate to carry the messianic lineage. However, listen to the shocking blessing Jacob pronounces. Judah, your brothers shall praise you. Your hand shall be on the neck of your enemies. Your father's sons shall bow down before you. Judah is a lion's cub from the prey, my son. You have gone up. He stooped down. He crouched as a lion, and as a lioness who dares rouse him. The scepter shall not depart from Judah, nor the ruler's staff from between his feet, until tribute comes to him, and to him shall be the obedience of the peoples. Genesis chapter 49, verses 8 to 10. This powerful prophecy points clearly to a coming royal ruler from Judah's line, who will one day defeat all enemies and reign over all nations. Jacob ties this coming king to the symbol of the lion and the tribe of Judah. This messianic imagery comes to fruition in Jesus Christ, the Lion of Judah, mentioned in Revelation chapter 5, verse 5. Out of all Jacob's sons, the prophecy given to Judah establishes the foundation for the messianic lineage that will produce Jesus, the ultimate King of Kings. From the very beginning, Scripture reveals that God selected Judah and his descendants to carry the line of Christ for many generations to come. The divine prophecy to Judah foreshadows the later prominence of David, Israel's model king arising from Judah, and it culminates in Jesus Christ, the eternal ruler and lion from Judah's tribe. Judah emerges as a leader among brothers. Based on birth order, you would expect Judah's three older brothers, Reuben, Simeon, and Levi, to assume tribal leadership and carry the messianic line. However, serious moral failures disqualified each one as the firstborn. Reuben possessed the birthright and would naturally lead. However, Genesis reveals, while Israel lived in that land, Reuben went and lay with Bila, his father's concubine. Genesis chapter 35, verse 22. This act of defiling his father's bed through sexual immorality disqualified Reuben from leadership. Likewise, when their sister Dinah was sexually violated, Simeon and Levi responded in hot anger, deceiving all the townsmen and killing every male to avenge her. Their rash and excessive violence elicited Jacob's strong rebuke. Their deadly rage rendered them unfit for messianic lineage. Set against his three elder brothers' disqualifications, Judah's positive trajectory stands out. Judah is far from perfect. In fact, we read of his own early moral mistakes, such as profiting from selling Joseph into slavery. However, Judah undergoes a powerful character change and redemptive arc. When the brothers travel to Egypt seeking food, Judah's integrity shines brightly in his offer to become a slave in Benjamin's place, out of selfless love for his father Jacob. This foreshadows Christ's later ultimate sacrifice. Whereas Reuben, Simeon, and Levi demonstrated traits that barred them from leadership over the 12 tribes, Judah's growth into a leader with kingly qualities like self-sacrifice set the stage for his tribe to carry the messianic seed. Judah's lineage through David. The lineage of Jesus traces back to King David, Israel's model king and Judah's most famous descendant. God makes an unconditional covenant with David, promising, "When your days are fulfilled and you lie down with your fathers, I will raise up your offspring after you, who shall come from your body, and I will establish his kingdom. He shall build a house for my name, and I will establish the throne of his kingdom forever." 2 Samuel chapter 7, verses 12 and 13. God vows to establish David's throne and reign forever through his offspring. While David's earthly dynasty eventually ceases, the promise finds ultimate fulfillment in Jesus Christ, the eternal King who reigns forever from heaven and returns to establish his earthly kingdom. Because David hails from the tribe of Judah, this enduring promise of an everlasting king also extends to Judah. Once again, we see God singling out Judah and his lineage as integral to carrying the messianic seed. The promise God ties to David traces back to Judah, affirming that it is through Judah's tribe that the culminating messianic king, Jesus Christ, will arise to establish his eternal throne over all creation. No other tribe received such an enduring promise of royal offspring, culminating in divine eternal kingship. Divine contrast against disobedient Israel. After King Solomon dies, Israel splits into two rival kingdoms, North Israel and South Judah. As generation after generation of evil northern kings lead Israel into idolatry and disobedience, the lineage of leadership transfers to the southern tribe of Judah. While there is a mix of good and bad kings in both North and South, Judah retains the dynastic line culminating in Christ. When the Assyrians invade and exile the apostate North Israel, erasing 10 tribes from history, only Judah's line persists. Out of Jacob's 12 sons, Judah remained as a remnant, a small flame keeping alight the spark of divine leadership, as foretold in prophecy. The scepter of leadership rested in Judah's tribe. From this faithful remnant emerges the promised eternal king, Jesus Christ. Why Judah? In the divided sister kingdoms, we see divine foresight and poetic justice. The disobedience of 10 brothers leads to the loss of historical identity. Yet, little Judah persists through exile and a succession of kings to eventually produce the Messiah. God exalts the small marginalized tribe to become the head of all nations through Christ. The overlooked son preserves the lineage of history's greatest king. Again, we see God orchestrating Jesus' origin from Judah. Judah's tribe models a faithful remnant, preserving Messiah's light against the backdrop of national disobedience. From this slender bloodline shines the brilliance of Jesus Christ. In conclusion, why did Jesus descend from obscure Judah instead of a more prominent son of Jacob? Despite seeming an unlikely candidate, the messianic prophecies and promises tied to Judah made his tribe the channel for Christ's lineage. Against all odds, Judah received wondrous prophetic blessings pointing to a coming royal lion-like ruler that found fulfillment in Christ. Judah developed into a self-sacrificial leader amongst his brothers. God extended the promise of an eternal throne specifically through Judah's descendant David, and Judah's remnant persisted faithfully as other tribes vanished while others disqualified themselves. Little Judah became the vessel to carry the Messiah. Jesus Christ emerged as the Lion of Judah to rule the nations with a scepter that will never depart from his tribe. So we close where we opened, in Matthew's genealogy that traces the surprising lineage of Jesus back to obscure Judah and his brothers. Yet now we understand why, out of all his sons, God selected Judah's humble line to produce David's greater son and humanity's eternal king. Against all human logic, the Lord exalted humble Judah as the conduit for Christ's lifeblood. The overlooked son paved the way for the ultimate son and lion who came to save mankind, just as Scripture foretold. The Messiah arose from Judah's tribe. Friends, as we have traced Christ's lineage through Judah, we can draw great encouragement. In Jesus, we find the long-awaited Lion of Judah, majestic, victorious, and mighty to save. Though Jesus came humbly, born in a manger to two impoverished Jews from a marginal territory, he conquers through self-sacrifice by enduring the cross, then defeating death forever. Christ establishes an eternal throne over all creation. This king has roared, every knee bows, recognizing him as Lord, and the once obscure tribe of Judah gives birth to glory, royalty, and the blessings promised to all nations through the Lion Jesus. Beloved, if ever you feel marginalized, overlooked, or disqualified from being used significantly, remember Jesus and Judah. God specializes in lifting up the humble, unlikely, and ill-equipped to accomplish the extraordinary. Through his grace, you may feel you come from an insignificant tribe, but the Lion of Judah empowers you with courage to shine for him. Though the world rejects you, heaven honors you as it did Judah. So take heart. The might of our majestic Savior rests upon even the forgotten ones who place faith in the triumphant Lion of Judah, Jesus Christ, King over all.

going to ask that we bow our heads in prayer. Many of you have come from a long distance to be here. To many of you, this is your first time in the arena this week. And you've heard and read in the press all the great and wonderful things that have been happening here. And a friend asked you to come, and you've come, or maybe you made your plans months ago to be here at this particular service. Well, God knows all about you. He knows your heart. He knows your intents and your thoughts and your mind. And He can meet your need, whoever you are and whatever your need. You need sin forgiven? He gave His Son to die on the cross for that purpose. Problem solved? He said, "Come unto me, all ye that labor and are heavy laden, and I'll give you rest." You that are tired and weary and sick, He'll meet your need. Our Father, we pray today that the people that have come here with great spiritual and moral needs may find the answer in the person of our Lord Jesus Christ. For we ask it in His name. Amen. To you that are watching by television, we're in the St. Louis Arena, as you know, in St. Louis, Missouri. And this arena has been filled to capacity every single service. And many of the services we've started 15 minutes and even today a half an hour early because the arena is already filled that far in advance. And one of the great problems we have faced here in St. Louis is that it has not been large enough. And yet this arena is larger than Madison Square Garden in New York City. And this has been a tremendous outpouring of people in this period. And we have seen God do great and mighty things as hundreds of people every night have come to make a commitment to Jesus Christ. Now today, I want you to turn with me to the fifth chapter of the book of Daniel. The book of Daniel, the fifth chapter of the book of Daniel. I suppose more than any other book in the Bible, this book predicts the future, unless it's the book of Revelation. And when you read the book of Revelation, always read the book of Daniel. The book of Daniel in one hand, the book of Revelation in the other, and then in front of you the daily newspaper, and they all tie in. Because Daniel is a book of prophecy. But the thing that I want to talk about Daniel today is an incident that happened in his life that I think bears on what we see happening today in our world. Some time ago, if you remember, about 2 years ago now, the Shah of Iran gave a great party. The Vice President of the United States went, Barbara Walters went, many distinguished Americans went to that great party celebrating 2,500 years of the history of Iran or Persia. And it was my privilege just a year ago this month to visit with the Shah of Iran in his palace in Tehran. And I reminded the Shah that the first prime minister of ancient Persia was Daniel. Because Daniel was the first prime minister when the Medo-Persians came in and took over in this particular chapter, the fifth chapter. Then you move to the sixth chapter of Daniel and you find Darius making Daniel his first prime minister. And that is a tremendous tie-in with what is happening in the Middle East and in the world today and all the concentration of forces that are gathered there. And in this chapter that we're turning to, I won't take time to read it to you, I'll tell it to you. It's the story of Daniel already in Babylon. He'd been carried to Babylon from Jerusalem. Jerusalem had come under the judgment of God as Jeremiah had predicted. All the judgments that Jeremiah predicted, all the judgments that the prophets predicted have all come true, or they're yet to come true. This is God's word. It is an infallible word. And in many places in the scripture, the Bible predicts that future day of judgment and that future period of judgment that is to come upon the world. Well,
of Jerusalem had been judged, as Jeremiah had predicted. He said, unless Jerusalem repents of their sins, they will be judged. And judgment came. And among those that were carried captive away by Nebuchadnezzar to Babylon, 1,500 miles away, was young Daniel and his friends. They were just in their teens. And they were carried over to Babylon. And Daniel had been one of the young men that had been chosen especially by Nebuchadnezzar to be taken to Babylon and trained in his court and trained in all the arts and sciences of the Babylonians. Now, when this chapter opens, Nebuchadnezzar is dead. Daniel had been a friend and a prophet and a prime minister for Nebuchadnezzar, the great king. But now he's in more or less been forgotten. Because a young man is now on the throne by the name of Belshazzar, who was the grandson of Nebuchadnezzar, the great king. Now, Babylon at that time was the greatest empire in the world. It was the most powerful nation in the world. It was the richest nation in the world. And the Bible pictures Belshazzar the king as young, rich, powerful, but at the same time egotistical, self-centered. And the Bible teaches that God hates pride. He loves humility. All the way through the scriptures, pride is listed as one of the greatest of all sins. The scripture says in Proverbs 17, and he that exalteth his gate seeketh destruction. Obadiah 4, though thou exalt thyself as the eagle, and though thou set thy nest among the stars, I will bring you down, saith the Lord. Now Belshazzar was young, egotistical, filled with pride, and filled with his own self-importance. And Jesus was to say years later in Matthew 23, and whosoever shall exalt himself shall be abased. If you try to tell how great you are and leave God out, or if you act as though you can solve your own problems and arrange your own life without the help of God, God says, I'm going to bring you down. And I would like to say that to the leaders of our world. You that are leaders of our world that do not give God the glory and do not put your trust totally in Him and think that you can solve the problems yourself, you're going to come down according to the scriptures. And the scripture is very clear about it. Whosoever shall exalt himself shall be brought down, said Jesus. Matthew 23, 12. And then he was a man that was very carefree. He was a playboy. He loved ease and he loved pleasure. And the Bible says, woe to them that are at ease. We in America are at ease in comparison to the rest of the world. We have an energy crisis. And you would think the whole roof has caved in. The whole country's gone because we have to turn our thermostats down to 68. We've gotten so used to ease and luxury and fine foods and being rich Americans, that when you go to India and go to Africa and go to other parts of the world and realize that we're only 6% of the population of the world, but we own so much of the wealth of the world. We're wealthy, we're rich, and when you read about a rich man in the Bible, in comparison to the people Jesus was talking about, it's talking about nearly all Americans. Even the people we call poor in America are considered rich in Bangladesh, rich in India. You talk about poverty in some parts of the world, and you have to really explain what you mean. Because they don't understand American poverty, because American poverty is wealth compared to great hordes of the people of the world. And so Belshazzar had just won some military victories. And his father, who was a great general, was out on the frontiers leading them from victory to victory. And so he decided that he wanted to celebrate. And he decided to have a great feast. And it would be the greatest feast that Babylon had ever seen. Babylon with all of its glamour. Babylon with all of its wealth.
Babylon with all that it had. He said, we'll have the greatest feast in the history of the world. So he ordered the finest dances, the finest wines, the best foods. And he sent an invitation to 1,000 of his lords and ladies throughout the empire to come. And in their jewel chariots they came. And that evening, as they were feasting and dancing and wining in the low-hanging gardens that Nebuchadnezzar had built for his Midian wife, one of the seven wonders of the world, Belshazzar became intoxicated. He became guilty of pride. He became guilty of immorality. He was guilty of desecrating the holy vessels of God because he ordered the holy vessels of God that had been captured in Jerusalem and used in temple worship. He had ordered them to be brought into the banquet hall and shocked the guests at his sacrilege. He was guilty of drunkenness, and the Bible says a great deal about drunkenness. Woe unto them that rise up early in the morning, that they may follow strong drink, that continue until night, till wine inflames them. There he was, king of an empire, master of a banquet, the center of all attention, dancing the night away. But the Bible says, be not deceived. God is not mocked. For whatsoever a man soweth, that shall he also reap. Belshazzar, watch out. Judgment is coming. You're going too far. There's a point beyond which the patience of God will not go. There's a line drawn among nations and among individuals and in families and in communities. Job said, they that plow iniquity and sow wickedness reap the same. Keep on plowing your iniquity. Keep on sowing your wickedness. You're going to someday reap it. Hosea said, for they have sown to the wind and they shall reap a whirlwind. Jeremiah said, they've sown wheat, but they shall reap thorns. And so in the middle of this banquet, Belshazzar's dancing with a beautiful, sexy young girl. And all of a sudden, everyone is quiet. You can hear a pin drop. His face turns white. The Bible says he begins to tremble. Because over on the wall, an armless hand starts writing. And everyone sat there trembling, wondering what this was, what strange thing this was. And Belshazzar tried to read it. He couldn't read the message. So he said, let's call the astrologers and the soothsayers and the Chaldeans. Let's call the magicians. Let's call all the people that can read this type of thing. And they came in. And that's where we're turning today. We're turning to the occult. We're turning to the astrologers. Oh, please tell us what the future is going to hold. What do you see in the stars? What do you see in the palm of my hand? Is it good or bad? Was I born under a good star or a bad star? What is my sign? In our moment of crisis, we are turning to the same people that Belshazzar did. But just as in his day, they couldn't read it. Because you see, God is doing a work in our world that they don't know anything about. Habakkuk said, Lord, please tell me what you're doing. And God said, no, I'm not going to tell you, Habakkuk. Because if I told you what I was doing, you wouldn't believe it. If God today told us what he's doing in the world, we wouldn't believe it. Don't you think God's given up and God's abdicated and God's left the throne? He hasn't. He's still on the throne. And those of us that know him put our trust in him and him alone. I don't put my trust in Washington. I don't put my trust in the United Nations. I don't put my trust in myself. I don't put trust in my money. I put my trust in the Lord Jesus Christ. When all the rest of it fails and crumbles and shatters, he'll be there. And we have an assurance of the future to come. They couldn't read it. Belshazzar was even more afraid.
the writing was getting lighter all the time and more brilliant. People were frightened. And his mother heard about it, and his mother, incidentally, was not at the party. But she came in, and she said, "Son, what is this I hear about a strange writing?" And he pointed over to the wall. She said, "I know a man that can read that writing. His name is Daniel. He's a great prophet. He helped your grandfather interpret dreams. He was prime minister under your grandfather. He's been living in sort of semi-retirement. Perhaps you don't know him. You notice Daniel wasn't at the party either. That wasn't Daniel's crowd. The Bible says, 'Be ye separate from the world, saith the Lord, and touch not the unclean thing.' Friendship with the world is enmity with God. We are to live a separated life from the evils of the world. Now, we're to live in the world. We can't help that. Jesus moved with publicans and sinners, and he was criticized for it. We can't withdraw from the world, but we're not to participate in the evils of the world. Daniel was not at the party, but they sent for him. And he came in, and Belshazzar said, 'Daniel, you see that writing? If you'll read that writing, I'll make you the third ruler in the empire. I'll put a gold chain of authority around your neck, and I'll put royal robes on you, and you'll be a member of the royal family next to me.'" Daniel looked at the writing, and he recognized it immediately. That was his father's handwriting. That was God the Father's handwriting, and he had studied God and lived with God all these years, and he knew that that was God's writing. He said, "Belshazzar, I can read the writing, but keep your gifts. I don't want them. Give your gifts to somebody else. You see, Belshazzar, O king, you have lifted yourself up against the Lord of heaven, and they have brought the vessels of God's holy house before thee, and you and your lords and your wives and your concubines have drunk wine in them, and God is offended. And thou hast praised the gods of gold and silver and brass and iron and wood and stone that see not and hear not and know not. And the God in whose hand thy breath is, and whose are all thy ways, thou hast not glorified." "Yes, Belshazzar, I'll read it." Notice one thing. Daniel does not charge Belshazzar with drunkenness, though he was drunk. He doesn't charge him with immorality, though he was immoral. He doesn't charge him with sacrilege, though he was profane. He doesn't charge him with lasciviousness, though there was evidence all around. But he charged him with this: "The God in whose hand thy breath is, and whose are all thy ways, thou hast not glorified." God had given Belshazzar everything he had, even the ability to laugh. His food, his drink, his power, his riches, everything had come from God, but he hadn't thanked the Lord for it. Daniel said, "All right, here's the writing. Mene, Mene, Tekel, Upharsin. This is the interpretation. Mene, God has numbered your kingdom and finished it. Belshazzar, you're finished. Your last day has been spent on this earth. Tekel, you have been weighed in the balances of God and found wanting. Peres, thy kingdom is divided and given to the Medes and the Persians. And while they were in the banquet, unknown to the Babylonians, the great Euphrates River was being changed in its course, and the Medo-Persian army slipped under on the dry riverbed. And that night, Babylon fell to the Medes and the Persians. Belshazzar was killed. Daniel remained and became prime minister in the next empire. Both empires respected him for his wisdom and his faith and his purpose and his godliness. Is God writing on the wall of America tonight? Mene, Mene, Tekel,
You first. Have we gone that far? The word many also means remembered. God remembers. God remembers our sins. God sees our pornography. He sees our obscene films, and he sees these new films that are coming out making fun of Jesus Christ. He sees our lying and our cheating and our corruption that goes all the way through our society. He sees it all. And the scripture says, be sure your sin will find you out. But he remembers something else too. It's not too late. God remembers to forget. When any group of people, any nation, will repent of their sins and turn to the Lord, he'll forgive their sins and heal the land. That's the promise of the Lord. And that happened to Nineveh. Nineveh had the handwriting on the wall. Jonah preached repentance, and the people from the king all the way down repented of their sins, and God spared Nineveh. If we in America will repent of our sins and turn to the Lord, God will spare us. If we don't, the judgments will continue. And I'm saying the judgments will continue because we're under judgment right now. The events of this past year and the events of this present hour would indicate to me that we're already experiencing judgment upon judgment upon judgment that will continue unless we turn to God. We're dealing with the living God, and our God is a consuming fire, the scripture says. But that's true in your life as a person, as an individual. God knows your sins. You can't hide them from him. There's no use trying to cover up. You see, the first big cover-up in history was Adam and Eve. They tried to cover their sins with fig leaves. Every man that's ever committed a sin has tried to cover it up. But we cannot cover from the x-ray eyes of God. He sees, he knows, and he's going to judge us. You say, well, Billy, I'm feeling fine. I haven't been judged yet. Ah, yes. But that day of judgment is yet to come. There's going to be a future day of judgment when everything you've ever done and everything you've ever said and everything you've ever thought is going to be brought to light. And God has his computers and he has his cameras and he has it all stacked away. And it'll all be brought out. Even the thought processes of your mind. Secondly, he says, thou art weighed in the balances and found wanting. The scripture says, thou dost weigh the paths of the just. The Lord says, by the Lord actions are weighed. All the ways of a man are clear in his own eyes, but the Lord weigheth the spirit. The nation, the world tonight is being weighed. You are being weighed in the balances of God. Our sins are great in the eyes of the Lord. And we're being weighed in his balances. And many thinking leaders believe that the handwriting is already on the wall and the judgment is already beginning to take place. But God weighs us as individuals. What's he going to weigh us by? What's on the other side of the scales? You see, here's the scales. Here's you, and here's what God weighs you by. First, he'll weigh you by the Ten Commandments. How do you stand up with the Ten Commandments? Thou shalt have no other gods before me. Thou shalt not take the name of the Lord thy God in vain. Thou shalt not commit adultery. Thou shalt not steal. Thou shalt not lie. Thou shalt not murder. All of these are taken in the Ten Commandments. And the Bible says if we offend in one point, we are guilty of all. If you've broken one commandment one time in your life, it's the same as breaking all of them. Well, you say, well, of course I've broken at least one or two of them. Well, then you're guilty of all. And that's the reason the Bible says we're all guilty. That's the reason Jesus said, you that are without sin, pick up the first stone and throw it at this woman taken in adultery. No,
none of these religious leaders could do it. Because we all have sin. All have sinned and come short of the glory of God. And all are under the judgment of God. Then not only are we going to be weighed by the Ten Commandments, but we're going to be weighed by the law of love. Matthew 22, Jesus said, "Thou shalt love the Lord thy God with all thy heart and with all thy soul and with all thy mind. This is the first and great commandment, and the second is like unto it. Thou shalt love thy neighbor as thyself." On these two commandments, said Jesus, hang all the law and all the teaching of the prophets. It's all summed up in love. Do you love the Lord your God with all your heart, with all your mind, with all your soul? And do you love your neighbor? Now, your neighbor means anybody that's in need. Jesus taught that in the parable of the Good Samaritan. Anyone who's in need, you love that neighbor as much as you love yourself. That's what Jesus said. We're going to be weighed by that law. Thirdly, we're going to be weighed by the person of Jesus Christ. The Bible says in Psalm 89, "For who in the heaven can be compared unto the Lord? Who among the sons of the mighty can be likened unto the Lord?" Isaiah said, "To whom will be likened me, and make me evil or equal, and compare me, that they should be like me?" God says, "Be ye holy, for so I am holy." If you don't, now Jesus Christ was the only righteous and the only holy man that ever lived. We call some people in India holy men. But Jesus was the only truly holy man of history. And if we don't live like Jesus and live as good as Jesus is, then we come short of God's requirement and God's expectation. Will you say, "Billy, who in the world can live like Jesus?" Nobody. That's the reason you all have to say, "I'm a sinner." God is going to weigh us by Christ. He's going to weigh us by the Ten Commandments. He's going to weigh us by the law of love. But he's also going to weigh you by your works. Those sins of omission that you weren't even conscious of. In Matthew 25, Jesus reminds us, "For I was a-hungered, and you gave me no meat. I was thirsty, you didn't give me anything to drink. I was a stranger and you didn't take me in. I was naked and you didn't clothe me. I was sick and in prison and you never came and visited me." But the people will say, "Lord, where did we see you naked and sick and in prison and thirsty?" Then he answered them this way, "Inasmuch as you did it not to one of the least of these, you did it not to me." Now that strikes every person in this arena. And we come short. And then Jesus pronounced judgment. He said, "Those that are guilty of the sin of omission, and these shall go away into everlasting punishment, but the righteous unto life eternal." You say, "Well, Billy, I'm sort of devastated. How can any of us weigh up?" We can't. Jesus said in Revelation 3, "I know your works, that you're neither hot nor cold. I would that you were hot or cold. So then, because you're lukewarm, I'm going to spew you out of my mouth," he said. Listen, there are going to be a lot of people that are going to miss heaven that you think are going to be there. And then fifthly, he's going to weigh us by our opportunities. By our opportunities. "To whom much is given, much shall be required," he said. Think of living in America with all of its advantages. A church on almost every corner. A Bible in almost every hotel room. Millions of Bibles available. The gospel by radio and television. Think of living here. He
He's going to judge us by the opportunities we had. Think of the Christian literature that's available at bookstores. And we don't take advantage of it. To whom much is given, much is required. You say, well, Billy, even on that score, I can't make it. No. But the glory of this whole thing is that there is a gospel. And the gospel is good news to people like you who are sitting there saying, well, I'm guilty. The good news is that God sent his son Jesus Christ to the cross to die for you. And God took those sins of yours and those failures of yours and laid them on Christ. He became sin for us. Now he said, the just and the righteous are going to get to heaven. How am I going to get a justness and a righteousness of my own when I don't have any? I'm a sinner. I don't weigh enough to get to heaven. But on the cross, Christ provided a justness for me. He provided a righteousness for me that I didn't have. And I am acceptable tonight by God, not because I've been good or because I've read the Bible or because I've preached to crowds of people. I'm acceptable because of Christ. I'm accepted into the Beloved because of Him. And that's your privilege at this moment. You can appropriate what Christ did on the cross to you right now, and you can leave here weighing enough to get to heaven, weighing enough to have your sins forgiven, weighing enough to live a new life. Thou art weighed in the balances of God and found wanting. Are you found wanting? The last word here is eupharson, divided. Thy kingdom is divided. God said, Belshazzar, I'm taking your kingdom away from you. You're finished. Judgment has come. It's too late. Is God going to say that to you? Judgment has come. It's too late. I know people that know that and accept that and believe that and just go on merrily dancing their way to hell. They're like the mouse that's been caught in the trap that's still nibbling at the cheese after being caught. You're still nibbling at the devil's bait. And you're already dead as far as eternity is concerned. I believe this crusade has been held at the right time and in the providence of God at the right moment in the history of many of your lives. People have prayed for you. People have worked. People have given to make this possible. And now this is your moment with God to receive Him into your heart. To make sure that you weigh enough. No, I won't be at the judgment. There is therefore now no judgment to them that are in Christ Jesus. I won't see you there. The judgment that I deserved was taken by Jesus Christ at the cross. And I accepted what He did. Even though it looked foolish and looked a little bit ridiculous, for me to come forward that night and say yes to Jesus Christ in front of all those people, I did it. And I'm going to ask you in just a moment to get up out of your seat and come forward and stand in front of this platform and say, by coming, I want Christ in my heart. I want to ask you tonight, you're not sure. You may be one of the finest members of one of the great churches of Missouri or Illinois. But you are not sure that you're ready to meet God, and you want to be sure. You want to be certain. I'm going to ask you in just a moment to get up out of your seat and come and make sure and make certain of your relationship with Christ. If you're with friends or relatives, they'll wait. Or if you've come in a bus, they'll wait. But you come. You say, well, why do I have to come? That's the thing I don't understand. Every person that Jesus called in the New Testament, He called publicly. He said, if you're not willing to acknowledge me before men, I'll not acknowledge you before my Father, which is in heaven.
There's something about coming forward and standing here that settles it and seals it in your heart. It has a spiritual impact. It has a biblical foundation. It has a psychological impact. And after you've come, I'm going to say a word to you and have a prayer with you and give you some literature, and you can go back and join your friends. But don't you let this afternoon pass until you've said yes to Jesus Christ. Because you see, you may never have another moment like this. This may be the last moment that you'll ever have. And now is the moment. You get up and come. With hundreds of people that have come this past week, even thousands, you come and join them. And say today, I want Christ to forgive my sins. I want to know I'm going to heaven. I want to weigh enough when I have to be weighed in the great scales of God at the great judgment. If you come from that top gallery up there, it'll take you a couple minutes to come. So come right now, quickly, from everywhere. Hundreds of you. God is speaking to you. You may be in the choir. You may be an usher. Whoever you are, you get up and come. We're going to wait.

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1: That brings our program to an end for tonight. Good night, everyone.

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0: 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I trusted.
1: 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Yes, we are working. Who's coping? Electric Line Radio. For this coming Friday.
0: It is essential that people remain in ignorance.
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0: In the truth of their own lives. What surrounds us, therefore?
1: 2 hours of music, groovy music for the next 2 hours. Doing it in the usual manner for the first hour. And then getting deep in the mix for hour two. Okay, whoop yourselves. I'll pick up Herb, Asia, Jeff, Claire, DJ Challenger, all crew. Okay, whoop yourselves.